0: my seat. A lot of clubs, local community-based things, they say, oh, we'll give the local member honorary membership. Apparently that happened 15 years ago or something. I haven't been into the clubhouse for many, many years.
1: Parkinson's Australia says it will continue to campaign for a ban on a herbicide linked to Parkinson's, even with the establishment of a parliamentary inquiry. With more, Shannon Kirkwood.
2: The Australian Pesticides and Veterinary Medicines Authority announced in June it will be introducing tighter controls on the herbicide paraquat, but wouldn't be banning the product. Yesterday, Federal Senator David Pocock, with the support of the Greens and the Coalition, established an inquiry into that decision. Parkinson's Australia says it welcomes the launch of an inquiry, saying Australia cannot ignore the evidence which shows paraquat's toxicity in neurons. It says it will work closely with Senator Pocock in the lead-up to the inquiry. Around 70 countries have banned the use of the chemical.
1: Israel has reacted angrily after a dozen countries accused it of ethnic cleansing. The UK, France, Canada and 9 European nations slapped new sanctions on Israel overnight and announced plans to ban imports of goods from the occupied West Bank.
3: The British government agrees that there is ethnic cleansing of Palestinians in areas of the West Bank, perpetrated by settler terrorists. And all too often, the Israeli government has turned a blind eye to this.
1: Israel's Foreign Minister Gideon Saar says the accusations made in the UK Parliament by Foreign Secretary Ed Miliband were outrageous lies. Israeli settlements in occupied Palestinian territories are illegal under international law. But last year, Israel approved a plan to build a further 1,200 housing units. The United States says it has destroyed 5 Iranian crude oil carriers near Karg Island in the Persian Gulf. The U.S. Central Command says the Islamic Revolutionary Guard Corps targeted an American Navy warship with ballistic missiles twice over the past 2 days, but it successfully evaded the attacks. Over the past hour, there have been reports Iranian missiles were intercepted over Jordan. Flags around Australia are flying at half-mast today ahead of the funeral of Norway's King Harald V. The 89-year-old died nearly 2 weeks ago after more than 35 years on the throne. His funeral will take place in Oslo later today. The king's son, Haakon, succeeded him as monarch. The heir is now 22-year-old Crown Princess Ingrid Alexandra, a student at the University of Sydney. The breakaway LIV Golf has filed for bankruptcy protection in the US. The tour was launched in 2022 with financial backing from Saudi investors. It signed some of the world's best golfers, including Australian Cameron Smith. But Saudi Arabia's public investment fund pulled its contribution earlier this year. In a statement, LIV says it's considering restructuring to a model which would see the company majority owned by players. CEO Scott O'Neill says LIV still plans to continue next year.
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6: Looking at the weather in Griffith at the moment, it's 14.2 degrees. Forecast top today is only 18 degrees, and it actually feels like 8.3 at the moment, so fairly cool conditions and for the 9th of September today. So forecast was partly cloudy and no rain. A bit of breeze out there from the south-southwest at 27 k's per hour. Wind gusts up to 39 k's per hour, so fairly breezy. Humidity 66%. Sunset 2 minutes past six this evening. UV index is on high level today, so sun protection is recommended between now and 10 to 3 this afternoon. Checking the weather out for the next few days in Griffith. Looks like this. Tomorrow, sunny conditions, down to 2 overnight. Fairly cold night and up to 19 tomorrow. Friday, sunny, down to 3 and up to 22. Saturday, mostly sunny, 7 to 24. And Sunday, partly cloudy, 9 to 26. That's the latest from the Weather Bureau, and we'll check that again at 11 o'clock this morning. Okay, I'm playing songs from 1966. First of April 1966, the 2SM Top 40 chart. So next track will be, I had to skip a couple, but this is number 26. It was a double-sided hit for the Beatles. In those days, the singles, sometimes both A and B sides hit number one. This was Nowhere Man, and there's a song going out to call goes out to Frank. Thanks for your call, Frank. Frank's on the road again, so we'll play Nowhere Man and Norwegian Wood.

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Ciao.

Here we go, the Beatles, Nowhere Man, coming in at number 26 before Nowhere Man actually dropped out. Now, that was the, what happened there, I don't know, it dropped out after so many seconds. I think it's done that before. And then we heard Norwegian Wood, that's a B-side of that particular, single by the Beatles there from 1966, number 26. And, we'll keep going now with more music. We have the Seekers come up, they come in at number 25, huge hit of theirs, The Carnival Is Over, and then they also come in at number 22, so we'll play those two tracks for you right now. First of all, The Carnival Is Over, The Seekers.

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1: We just heard The Seekers there from 1966. It was Someday One Day. There was number 22 in the top 40 there, 1st of April 1966. And also they had number 25 that particular week. The carnival is over. You're on 2MIA FM 95.1.
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1: Okay, we're having fun this morning with no voice and all that sort of thing, but the music still sounds pretty good, I think. So we're going back to a couple of tracks we missed out up the chart. Number 30 was the Herman's Hermits, A Must to Avoid, and The Searchers, Take Me for What I'm Worth, came in at number 28. So a couple of great songs from 1966.

Yeah, great stuff there by The Searchers, Take Me For What I'm Worth, from 1966. That came in at number 28. And before that, we had Herman's Hermits, A Must To Avoid. You're on 2MIA FM 95.1, your local station in Griffith. Apologies for my the old bad voice this morning, but we'll keep going with more music. Look at the top 20 that era. Yeah, we're going back to top 20. Number 19 was a track by Ray Brown and the Whispers. They had three huge hits in Australia, 20 Miles, Fool, Fool, Fool, and Pride. But they had another big hit. This was called the Tennessee Waltz Song. That made it number 19 in our charts in that particular era. And after that, we have a track by Sydney group called The Throb. So there we go.

Yeah, there we go, The Throb. Yeah, song called A Fortune Teller, also recorded by The Stones. Yeah, good track. Before that, we had Tennessee Waltz song by Ray Brown and The Whispers, came in at 19. But in the mean, between those two tracks, we should have played at number 18, Simon and Garfunkel and Homeward Bound, one of the great tracks.

Yeah, there we go. The Beatles there. Paul McCartney, of course, come in at number 16 on the 2SM Sydney chart, 1st of April 1966. And the B-side, they both come in at number one, actually, A and B-side. And the B-side was called Day Trip. I'll play it for you right now. And after that, we'll play a track by Bob Cupid and Inman. They come in at 15, The Cheetah. And number 14 were the Beach Boys. So here we go.

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You're on The Local One, 95.1 2MIA FM. Hashtag part of your community.

Elf in his famous ashtray.

There we go, the Beach Boys, classic track of theirs that came in at, we had number 14, 1st of April 1966 in Sydney. That was the Sydney charts at that time, so it's quite interesting to see what songs, we were listening to in that era, or some of us are listening to, and going right back into times just over 60 years ago. Terrific stuff there. Okay, we'll keep going with that top 40. What's coming up next? We have Tony Barber. Tony Barber was not Tony Barber, Sailor of the Century. He was Tony Barber in the Aztecs. And he had a big hit in that era, 1966. This time at number 13, so Someday. Then we have Petula Clark after that. So, and then Lou Christie. So we're going from what are we up to? 13, 12, and 11. Here we go.

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There we go, Lou Christie. What's his name? Luigi Sacco, Italian guy, changed his name to Lou Christie. And that came in at number 11 in April 1966 in the Sydney charts. And before that, we had Petula Clark out of England and My Love. And before that, Tony Barber from the Aztecs and Someday. Time now is 8 minutes to 11 o'clock in our local station in Griffith to MIA FM 95.1. And we're having fun this morning. Good tracks, except for the voice. Anyway, we'll keep going now with a track that came in at number 10 in April 1966, Peter and Gordon. This song was actually written by Paul McCartney. And then we have Staff Sergeant Barry Sadler, who came in at number 9. So there we go. And then a group were likened to the Beatles, a group called the Knickerbockers. They came in at number 8. So there we go. Let's go first with Peter and Gordon.

0: Yeah, there we go. Staff Sergeant Barry Sadler passed away some time ago. They came in at number 9 in April 1966. And before that, we had A Woman by Peter and Gordon. I couldn't fit in the Knickerbockers before the news. We'll play that after 11 o'clock news. You're on 2MIA FM 95.1.
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2: Hello, I'm Laura Devoy. The Federal Education Minister says Australian children may need a digital detox after scores in maths and reading declined. The OECD program for international student assessment measured 15-year-olds in reading, mathematics and science. The results released today show a drop in Australian scores for reading and maths and a slight rise in science. Jason Clare told the ABC a digital detox in schools may be what's needed.
3: It doesn't mean that there's no place for technology. Our kids need to learn digital skills, and that includes AI. They need to know how to use it and how not to use it. But if it's everywhere, then it's having negative impacts on our kids.
2: The US is banning Canadian dairy products, most alcoholic beverages and motorcycles. President Donald Trump signed a series of executive orders this morning and wrote Canada is discriminating against the commerce of the United States. The ban will come into effect on the 29th of September. The announcement came as Canada's retaliatory tariffs took effect and Prime Minister Mark Carney said he was working to diversify his country's trade relationships. It's the latest escalation in the trade war between Washington and Ottawa. A national population and settlement plan is being called for amid record regional growth. The Regional Australia Institute's Regional Population Planning Report has found almost half of regional Australia's population growth is being driven by migration, yet the regions are receiving half of its share of overseas migrants. CEO Liz Ritchie says this growth is not being tracked, which makes it difficult to identify where investment is required.
4: We are recommending that there is a review to assess Australia's planning system to ensure that it's a system that looks at and works with regional communities to match population growth with infrastructure planning and, importantly, investment to match.
2: Advocates say coal and gas companies should be forced to reduce emissions rather than the agriculture sector. Farmers for Climate Action says industrial polluters are relying on carbon offsets instead of making significant reductions at the source of their operations. And Australian farmers are carrying the burden of increased fires, droughts and insurance costs. Report author Oscar Pearce outlines what he wants to see from the review of the Safeguard Mechanism, the federal government's policy for reducing greenhouse gas emissions from large industrial facilities.
5: This report is calling on the 2026 to 27 Safeguard Review to review those big polluters and put in new principles to ensure that the largest polluters in the Australian economy cut their own emissions first at the source before they pass the burden on to Australian farmers and farmlands.
2: A study has found cost of living pressures are driving more people to speed away without paying at the bowser. The New South Wales Bureau of Crime Statistics found higher living costs and decreased wages had a stronger link to rates of petrol theft than fluctuating prices. The Bureau launched its probe after a sharp increase in petrol theft post-COVID-19 despite stable fuel prices. It says it's not just a criminal subclass involved. Turning to sport, in tennis, women's world number one Aryna Sabalenka and men's 11th seed Francis Tiafoe are through to the semi-finals of the US Open. Sabalenka defeated 6th seed Linda Noskova 6-7, 3-6, 7-6 this morning, while Tiafoe came from behind to beat fellow American Alex Mickelson in 5 sets. Jessica Pegula and Emma Navarro are on court now. Later, Ben Shelton will take on Carlos Alcaraz.
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7: In Griffith at the moment, it's 15.2 degrees. We're heading up towards a fairly cool 18 degrees today, but it still feels like 9.5 degrees out there. So it's a pretty cool day, actually. Partly cloudy and no rain, of course. Wind is coming in from the south at 25 k's per hour, gusting up to 35 k's per hour. Humidity 58%. The UV index is on high levels today, so some protection is recommended between now and 10 to 3 this afternoon, so make sure we cover up. Just need to get my voice fixed up. That's the main thing right at the moment. Now, the forecast for tomorrow looks like sunny, down to 2 degrees overnight, so pretty cold night coming up and 19 maximum. Friday, sunny, down to 3, up to 22. Saturday, mostly sunny, 7 degrees up to 24. Great day. And Sunday, partly cloudy, down to 9, up to 26 degrees. So that's we'll check the weather out at in 1 hour's time. Well, looks like Saturday's going to be a pretty good day. It's really just had a note from the Griffith Prostate Cancer Support Group, and they're having a free barbecue at Memorial Park. Yeah, Saturday morning near the Thursday. I did say Saturday. Very good. No, I did write down Thursday, but it's at 9 a.m. tomorrow morning at the stage end of the Memorial Park. But the forecast after a cool morning, it'll be 19 degrees tomorrow. So a nice sunny morning to go to the Griffith Prostate Cancer Support Group. If you can make it, it'll be great down at Memorial Park tomorrow morning. So there's a free barbecue on and information session. So if you can make it, fantastic. Okay, we'll keep going with more music on your local station, 2MIA FM 95.1.
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7: Well, before the 11 o'clock news, I promised to play the Knickerbockers from 1966 on the top 40 chart from 2SM, Sydney chart, number 8. And after that, we have the Easy Beats. They had number 7 and women, so here we go.

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1: Well, we just heard the Easy Beats in their hit called Women, and that came in at number 7 in the 2SM 1966 chart, 1st of April. Before that, we had Lies there, the group that sounded like the Beatles. People thought they were the Beatles, the Knickerbockers, and there was a big hit there in that era. Just had a note come in, and it's a great event happening at the Griffith Regional Theatre on... Here we go on Sunday, 13th September, 2 p.m. It's a special event. And this is the Nancy Bloomer and O.S. Butler Memorial Quest 2026. And the quest is open for young musicians between the ages of 12 and 18 and is designed to broaden the experiences of young musicians and give them the opportunity to perform on stage. This has been going on for 75 years. And it's a terrific idea it is. And it's a great lineup. There's great prizes to be won. And there will be a People's Choice Award. So that's happening at the Griffith Regional Theatre this Sunday afternoon at 2 p.m. And tickets are available from the Griffith Regional Theatre. Only $20 each and concessions are $15 each. So if you can make and support this great community event, actually, yes, it is. Nancy Bloomer and O.S. Butler Memorial Quest this Sunday afternoon at the Griffith Regional Theatre. It is a great community event, of course. You're on 2MIA FM 95.1, the local station, and having a bit of fun this morning. We're playing music from 1966, from Sydney to Sydney charts, because the Melbourne charts were different at that time, and that's what we're doing this morning, so it's all good.
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1: It's 15 minutes past 11 o'clock, or almost 16 past 11 on our Wednesday music mix. Yep, getting through. My voice is just hanging in there at this stage. In 1966, Norman Rowe was huge in Australia before he went to Vietnam and even after that. But in 1966, he had a big hit, and it made number 6 on the Sydney charts at that time. We don't hear this one too often, and I'll play for you right now. It's called The Breaking Point. And then we have number 5 by Herman's Hermits.

0: Here we go there with Peter Noon and Herman's Hermits and Listen People.
1: Yep.
0: That was number five. And before that, we heard The Breaking Point, Normie Rowe, going back to 66. It was one of his hits in that particular era. Yeah, great Normie Rowe. Okay, we'll keep going with more music. It's 21 minutes past 11. We're certainly getting through most of these songs from 1966, top 40 chart from Sydney. Next one is by the group called The Overlanders. They recorded a song written by Paul McCartney. The Beatles recorded it, but they sort of released it as a single because the Beatles had so many number one hits. So these guys decided to release it, The Overlanders, and the song was called Michelle.

The Overlanders with the Beatle track. They recorded it because the Beatles couldn't release everything. So they made a big hit of theirs in England especially, but big in Australia too. It's out number four in 1966. Okay, we'll keep going with the top three interesting tracks we are going to play this morning. And the next one, yeah, forgot about this one. Came in at number three, would you believe, by Barbara Streisand in 1966. The song was called Secondhand Rose.

0: No.
1: Here we go, Barbara Streisand. That was a massive hit there in 1966 in the Sydney charts. And Secondhand Rose, would you believe it? Okay, we're getting down the charts. We come down to number two. There's a couple of surprises coming up here, but number two, yes, it was a beast. Well, two tracks. It was a double-sided single for the Stones. So I'll play both of those tracks, and the first one of those tracks will be As Tears Go By.

Yeah, terrific double side hit for the Stones. Our 19th Nervous Breakdown and As Tears Go By. Terrific stuff there from 1966. Number one hit. Now we come to the number one hit in Sydney at that time. I think it might have been all around Australia too. I always assumed it probably would have been the Beatles, but it wasn't. This was the number one hit in April 1966. And guess who it was? Nancy Sinatra.

Yeah, there she goes, Nancy Sinatra, with a massive hit all around the world, of course. These boots are made for walking, and it was number one out here in 1966, just over 60 years ago, April 1966. So, yeah, we did all right this morning. We played 31 of the top 40 hits from that week, plus about three double-siders too, so we got through pretty well. A couple of songs I couldn't find, but might be able to drag them out over the next couple of weeks or so, see how we go. You're on 2MIFM 95.1, your local station. So, okay, we'll keep going. More music. We've got a few announcements to make. What do we have here? Griffith Country Music Muster Association. They're having a next, concert at the Coro Club in Griffith on Sunday, 27th of September, 1 p.m. start. $20 entry. Under 15s are free. Band is called Rock Me Mama. They used to be called Just Us Duo, but proceeds go to the local charity. So there we have it. Good afternoon coming up. Sunday, 27th of September at the Coro Club at 1 p.m. So Rock Me Mama. Put that on your calendar. Okay, we keep going. More music. This time, what's today? The 9th of September. On this day, in 1967, Otis Redding died, passed away at the age of 26. I thought I'd play his big hit, of course, Sitting on the Dock of the Bay.

Yeah, we'll play Dave Stewart very shortly, but that was Otis Redding sitting on the dock of the bay. Passed away in a plane crash.

big, yeah, a lot of success. And we'll play Thorn in My Side. And then he ventured there with Mick Jagger. They did a record together called, here it is, I should remember by now, Old Habits Die Hard. That's, what's his name? Dave Stewart and Annie Lang, Mick Jagger. Well, Dave is 74 today. So there we have it, Dave Stewart, 74 today. So I'll play the track with Mick Jagger and then with Annie Lennox.

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Yeah, there we go, Dave Stewart, Eurythmics, and young fella, he's 72 today, Dave Stewart, and track before that we had Mick Jagger, and they did Old Habits Die Hard. Good on you, Dave Stewart. Time now is 8 minutes to midday. Time's flying this morning. Got a bit of voice left, or come back anyway. We'll kick off now with the big O, Roy Orbison.

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Yeah, it's not a bad track there by Bob Dylan, of course, Positively 4th Street. You're on 2MIA 95.1. Before that, we had DeBigo, Running Scared. It's 1.5 minutes to midday. We'll take the news and weather at midday. Then we'll, I'm here till 1 o'clock today. We have Retro Rewind between 1 till 4. I'm just looking at the program for today. Yes, we have Hennadigans between 4 till 6 with Alf and Nigel. The Millennial Mix with Mel between 6 till 8 and Stuff with Michael. So Tomo will be in between 8 till 10 this evening. And after that, it's a local program. Well, it's no, CRN program, Community Radio Network program. It's plenty of music all the way right through till tomorrow morning. So that's your local station in Griffith, 95.1.

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1: National Radio News.
2: Hello, I'm Laura Devoy. The Prime Minister has defended the awarding of three grants for programs in his electorate. A women's health centre, a St Vincent's de Paul shelter and the Inner West Council were recipients of funding under a program established to distribute Labor's election promises. A report released yesterday found safe Labor seats and those where the ALP was competitive benefited significantly from those grants. Speaking to the ABC, Anthony Albanese also hit back at claims he failed to declare an honorary membership at Marrickville Golf Club.
3: I don't play golf. I'm a tennis player rather than a golf player. And like a lot of organisations in my seat, a lot of clubs, local community-based things, they say, oh, we'll give the local member honorary membership. Apparently that happened 15 years ago or something. I haven't been into the clubhouse for many, many years.
2: Labor has denied allegations of pork barrelling. Australian writer Blanche Delpuget has died. She was 82. After working as a journalist in Australia and overseas in her 20s, Ms. Delpuget began writing novels. Many of her works were biographies and historical fiction. She won a number of awards. Ms. Delpuget married former Prime Minister Bob Hawke in 1995 after reconnecting with him to write his biography. She's survived by her son from a previous relationship, three stepchildren and several step-grandchildren. Researchers say stronger home foundations are needed to withstand climate change and cracking soils. David Wilson reports.
4: A study by Adelaide University found homes are more vulnerable to damage than previously thought, and climate change is expected to worsen the problem in the coming years. 20 to 30% of Australian surface soils are classified as expansive or reactive. Geotechnical engineers have demonstrated shrinkage cracks in expansive soils can plunge more than 1 metre underground, creating hidden pathways for water and changing the way moisture moves through the soil. Researchers say it's imperative newer homes are built on stronger foundations to withstand increased soil movement.
2: Victoria's Auditor-General says the condition of the state's roads is deteriorating. In 2024, nearly half of the network was in poor or very poor condition. That's up from 39% in 2021. The report released this morning says Victoria has a large and growing maintenance backlog. It says the Transport Department has advised the government funding is insufficient to maintain or improve the condition of state roads, which meant it focuses more on reactive and safety-critical repairs rather than preventative works. One of Australia's most famous beaches is now wheelchair accessible. Waverley Council says it's installed accessible beach matting at the North Bondi Ramp, which will be rolled out until the end of summer. Beach wheelchairs will also be available. Youth advocate and paraclimbing athlete Matt Caruana says it will create massive opportunities.
5: I mean, what's really encouraging, I suppose, makes me feel optimistic is that inclusive design is literally front of mind.
2: Of the more than 10,000 beaches in Australia, less than 200 feature some level of accessibility for people with disability. The breakaway LIV Golf has filed for bankruptcy protection in the US. The tour was launched in 2022 with financial backing from Saudi investors. It signed some of the world's best golfers, including Australian Cameron Smith. But Saudi Arabia's public investment fund pulled its contribution earlier this year. In a statement, LIV says it's considering restructuring to a model which would see the company majority owned by players. CEO Scott Neal says LIV still has plans to continue next year.
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7: Checking the weather out, it's up to 16 degrees in Griffith at 16.1, but it feels like 10.3 degrees. So it's pretty cool out there at the moment. Checking, here we go. The humidity is 54%. Still a bit of a breeze coming in from the south-southwest at 25 k's per hour, and wind gusts up to 39 k's per hour. So it's fairly cool morning out there. The sunset will be at 2 minutes past six this evening, and sun protection is recommended today because the UV index is on high levels. So now till 10 to 3 this afternoon. Now checking the weather for the next few days in Griffith. Tomorrow, sunny conditions, down to 2 overnight, 2 degrees, cold night. Maximum 19 tomorrow in sunny conditions. Friday, sunny, 3 to 22. Saturday, mostly sunny, 7 to 24. And Sunday, partly cloudy, 9 to 26. So that's the latest from the Weather Bureau. Today's the 9th of September. 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So if you can make it, it's worth going to if you can make it, at the Griffith Memorial Park at 9 a.m. in the morning, Griffith Prostate Cancer Support Group.
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2: 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Yep, we had Donna by Richie Valens and Moonlight and Leo Sayer. 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Just a reminder that Charity Golf Day will be held at the Griffith Golf Club on Friday, the 18th of September. That'll be next week. It's the Lions Club is raising money for accommodation unit for cancer patients who are having treatment at the Griffith Cancer Clinic at the Griffith Base Hospital. The objective of this fundraiser is to construct affordable accommodation centre in Griffith to accommodate outlying patients getting treatment who must travel long distances to receive treatment. It's a great and worthy cause. So it's on Friday, 18th of September at the Griffith Golf Club. So if you'd like to know further information, contact Christine Tomlinson. I'll get you to write that down. That number, 0427 626 151. 0427 626 151. It is a very worthy cause. It'll be a terrific day out there. And, it'll be different sections out there, categories, men's handicap, women's handicap, and mixed handicap. So it should be a terrific day out there at the Griffith Golf Club. Okay, our next track will be by Fats Domino, and this track was rated by John Lennon very highly. He actually recorded this particular track, and his mother said that she taught him the chords on the banjo before he transitioned to the guitar. So this is one of John Lennon's favourites, and this is the original here by Fats Domino. Ain't That a Shame. That'll begin our next bracket.

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1: He blesses the boys as they stand in line. The smell of gun grease and their bayonets, they shine.

0: There we go. Eric Burton and the Animals there, of course. Sky Pilot goes for over 7 minutes, but that's one of the classic Predator songs of the 60s. And before that, one of John Lennon's favourites of all time. And that was the original there by Fats Domino. Time now is 29 minutes past midday. Just repeating regarding the Nancy Bloomer and O.S. Butler Memorial Quest Award 2026 will be held at the Griffith Regional Theatre this Sunday, 13th of September at 2 p.m. And this should be a terrific event out there. The quest is open for young musicians between the ages of 12 and 18 and designed to broaden the experiences of young musicians and give them the opportunity to perform on stage. And this has been going on for 75 years, so it's a terrific event. And if you can make it there on Sunday, it's a good time too, actually, at 2 p.m. And tickets are only $20 and concessions, again, $15. So it should be a good event. Nancy Bloomer, O.S. Butler Memorial Award. Okay, we'll keep going. More music. Your voice is just hanging in there. We're looking at Elvis coming up and Such a Night to begin our next bracket.
1: It was a night. Ooh, what a night it was. It really was such a night.

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So I said, you're gonna pay, both you and Davy, 'cause I'm gonna see you in your grave. And they laughed at me.

Yeah, there we go, Bobby Bear, the original Miller's Cave, also recorded by Charlie Pride too. That's a great song, that is, great words of that track. Before that, Buddy Holly, I'm Gonna Love You Too, Jimmy Hannon before that, and Beach Ball, Gene Pitney, Lonely Drifter, and the King Elvis, Such a Night. You're on 2MIA FM 95.1, local stations, 15 minutes to 1 o'clock. That's about my bit for today. I've got a few more tracks coming up. Glenn Shorrock there with the Twilights, actually. Group out of Adelaide in the 60s. This is their first hit, If She Finds Out. We have Creedence coming up, The Stones, and John Lennon here with the Beatles. So that'll begin and finish off our next bracket, and we'll see you next time. And thanks for staying tuned this morning. Thanks for the feedback I received this morning. Had a bit of fun. I think my voice has come back finally. Anyway, we're going all right. So we'll catch you next time, and thanks very much again for listening.

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2: Hello, I'm Alyssa Delfs. The Prime Minister is leaving the door open to cutting Australia's tobacco excise, saying the government's focus is on cracking down on criminals. It comes as the Coalition and One Nation ramp up their own pledges to cut the tax to curb the sale of illegal cigarettes. Speaking to Seven, Anthony Albanese refused to rule out cutting the excise.
3: No, what I'm guaranteeing is we'll take on the criminals. That's what we're doing.
4: So you're open to a tax cut
3: from
4: on tobacco?
3: No, what we're saying is what we're open to is to cracking down on criminals. That is what we are concentrating on. We're not about to wave the white flag.
2: Labor has increased the tax by 34% since 2022, which political opponents say has contributed to the black market and a wave of firebombings on tobacco and vape sellers. The federal government's new digital duty of care bill, forcing US-based tech giants to clean up their algorithms and remove harmful content, has prompted a warning from the Trump administration. The draft legislation was released yesterday and will require platforms to protect young people from content around eating disorders, misogyny, pornography, glorifying crime, abuse and cyberbullying. A White House spokesperson says President Donald Trump has warned trading partners against imposing digital services taxes, fines and other forms of extortion on America's leading technology sector. It comes after the White House also labelled the federal government's news bargaining incentives an example of extortion. An Australian health body has welcomed a parliamentary inquiry into the use of Paraquat. Parkinson's Australia has backed yesterday's announcement by Senator David Pocock to investigate the Australian Veterinary Medicines Authority's June decision not to ban the herbicide. Paraquat is linked to Parkinson's and is banned in 70 countries, including India, China and the European Union. CEO Olivia Nassasis explained to National Radio News the scope of the inquiry.
5: There have been experts in the field that have said that all of the pieces of evidence weren't assessed in the same way or had the same weighting. This isn't a review of the decision. It's almost a review of how they applied science and evidence into making that decision.
2: And Australians living with motor neurone disease, researchers and carers are working together to improve outcomes. As Shannon Kirkwood reports, the National MND Conference is bringing the groups together for the first time.
6: The three-day conference officially opens this evening in Adelaide. The program will cover issues from inequities and improving access to care, clinical trials and the national data strategy, while people living with MND, advocates and carers will be discussing the emotional challenges. Around 2,752 people are thought to be living with MND in Australia at any one time, and around 2 people die from the disease in Australia every day.
2: And 2 First Nations-owned literary organisations have launched a new national network for storytelling and publishing. Magabala Books and Black and Bright are behind the First Stories Collective, bringing together illustrators, writers, editors, publishers and cultural leaders to share knowledge, strengthen professional development, grow culturally grounded pathways and evolve the literary sector. And turning to sport, a smaller football will be trialled in a NRLW match this weekend, which has no bearing on the upcoming final series. A modified ball, which is 2 centimetres shorter and 20 to 30 grams lighter than the current size 5 ball, will be used by the Cronulla Sharks and St George Illawarra Dragons in their clash on Saturday. Data on ball control, passing and kicking will be gathered to determine if the NRLW should change the size of the ball.
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2: Hello, I'm Elisa Delfs. The Minister for Social Services says this year's Domestic, Family and Sexual Violence Commission report has shown that online harms are spilling into reality. According to the data collected, reports of sexual violence were at their highest level ever in 2024 and dropped at less than 1% nationally last year, while over the last 15 years, reports have increased by 64%. In the House of Representatives today, Tanya Plibersek had this message.
3: In the opening pages of this year's report, Commissioner Cronin reminds us that hope is a muscle and that if we want to become a country where women and children can live free from violence, we need to exercise that muscle. I think the other ingredient is belief. We must believe that this violence is preventable to have any chance of stopping it.
2: If you or someone you know is in need of help, call Lifeline at 13 11 14. The Australian Medical Association has welcomed the news that medical graduates can now defer payments of their registration fee until after commencing work as interns. AMA President Danielle McMullen says medical graduates face significant costs as they transition from university into the workforce, and delaying this payment is a practical way to ease some of that financial pressure. The Australian Health Practitioner Regulation Agency announced the decision, which will allow student doctors to pay their fees when they begin practicing. The Prime Minister has paid tribute to Australian writer Blanche Dalpuze following her death at the age of 82. Miss Dalpuze worked as a journalist before writing novels, many of which were biographies. She married former Prime Minister Bob Hawke in 1995. In a statement, Prime Minister Anthony Albanese said Australia has lost a true one-off. He says her novels were compelling works of verve and originality, and her biographies were comprehensive and definitive. Overseas, the mayor of New York has accused the city government of lying to residents about the air quality after 9/11. Tens of thousands of pages of documents have been released ahead of the 25th anniversary of the terror attack. The BBC's Nada Taufik reports from New York.
4: More people have died from 9/11-related illnesses than were killed on the day of the attacks. New York City's current mayor, Zohran Mamdani, announced the release of the documents at a press conference surrounded by survivors and advocates. Mayor Mamdani, promising transparency, said people got sick because the leaders they trusted lied and told them they were safe to breathe in toxic air. Included in the release is an October 2001 memo written to the deputy of then-Mayor Rudy Giuliani, in which city lawyers warned that the city could be sued over health advisories that led individuals to return to the area too soon.
2: And back home, Newcastle Pride has announced that this year's Fair Day has been postponed. Organisers say it's with great disappointment that the event won't go ahead due to gaps in grant funding and sponsorships, but add it will return in 2027. It comes after attendance at last year's Newcastle Pride Festival Day hit more than 18,000 people, 5,000 visitors more than the year prior. And in sport, Cricket New South Wales has voiced disappointment in Cricket Australia's decision to introduce private investment into the Big Bash League without alignment across the country. The state says the decision risks leaving cricket in New South Wales and Australia strategically and financially worse off, with direct consequences for investment into grassroots cricket.
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2: Good afternoon, I'm Alyssa Delfs. The Minister for Communications says it's been 70 days since she implemented an urgent online safety bill to protect young Australians. Speaking in Question Time, Annika Wells defended the amendments to the social media ban for under-16s and explained the legislation's barriers to being passed.
3: Because today also marks 70 days since the Coalition and the Greens teamed up to put politics and platforms before parents and delay the passage of this bill. 70 days for young people to keep being harmed by targeted algorithms, doom scrolling and persistent notifications and toxic popularity meters. And 70 days for Big Tech to sharpen their legal strategy against our world-leading law.
2: A key Parkinson's advocacy body has welcomed the announcement of a parliamentary inquiry into a decision not to ban paraquat. The herbicide is commonly used despite links to the neurological disease. Tighter controls were implemented in June rather than outright prohibition. Parkinson's Australia CEO Olivia Nassaris told National Radio News the herbicide is unnecessary.
4: I had a phone call this morning from someone in the farming industry who'd just travelled to India and had just travelled to another conference in Victoria, where a farmer had showed that their yield and profit was exactly the same as other farmers that use paraquat in the area, and they used no chemicals.
2: Patients in New South Wales are facing extended emergency department stays. Visitors to state emergency departments during the April quarter logged stays 5 minutes longer than those of 2025, according to Bureau of Health Information data. The median visit was 3 hours and 49 minutes, despite overall attendance going down. However, time for treatment in emergency improved on the April quarter last year, but just over two-thirds of patients were seen on time. Meanwhile, elective surgeries delivered on time improved 8% on the previous year to 86%. And overseas, Israel's president has hit back after the UK, France and Canada slapped new sanctions on Israel, calling them a grave miscalculation. The UK is one nation that has accused Israel of ethnic cleansing, imposing import bans on goods from Israeli settlements in the occupied West Bank. Speaking in Parliament, the UK's Foreign Secretary Ed Miliband explained.
5: We will take action against specific companies and individuals who provide services such as construction, infrastructure, financing or real estate for settlement expansion.
2: Israel has responded by declaring it would close the British consulate in East Jerusalem and ban 11 British MPs from entering Israel, while President Isaac Herzog has urged governments to pursue dialogue instead.
6: I believe it will prove to be a grave miscalculation, a decision that will fall on the wrong side of history. In the current context, it would be a gross interference in the democratic elections of a sovereign nation, and it will serve no one. It will directly harm, unfortunately, Palestinians, robbing them of business and employment.
2: And turning to sport now, a smaller football will be trialled in an NRLW match this weekend, which has no bearing on the upcoming final series. A modified ball, which is 2 centimetres shorter and 20 to 30 grams lighter than the current size 5 ball, will be used by the Cronulla Sharks and St George Illawarra Dragons in their clash on Saturday. Data on ball control, passing and kicking will be gathered to determine if NRLW should change the size of the ball.
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Hashtag part of your community.

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You're the voice trying to understand that you are the dancing queen. Sometimes I'm so sweet, you make me feel so. 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

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The afterworld. A world of never-ending happiness. You can always see the sun. 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
2: Good afternoon, I'm Alyssa Delfs. The Treasurer says the government is considering calls for a national definition on affordable housing. During question time, Jim Chalmers, answering for Claire O'Neill, who is away, was asked if Labor will back the definition so affordable housing can be delivered to those who need it, like teachers, nurses and other key workers. Mr Chalmers says states and territories have different definitions, but the government is looking at the issue.
3: The Housing Australia Future Fund requires rents for affordable tenancies to be set at a 25% discount to market rents. So that's how the HAF goes about this, but it's different across different states and different programs. I want the Honourable Member to know that the Minister for Housing has asked Treasury to do work on affordable housing definitions, including looking at the different definitions and frameworks that currently operate across Australia.
2: Australia's fresh laws changing social media algorithms have prompted a warning from the United States about extortion of the online sector. The missive came from the White House today after Labor unveiled its digital duty of care reforms to enforce minimum standards on social media platforms and let users choose what they see on their feeds. Fines of $100 million for non-compliant tech companies and taller guardrails against harmful and illegal content were also part of the sweeping changes proposed yesterday. In the statement, the US says President Donald Trump has unequivocally warned trading partners against imposing digital services, taxes, fines and other forms of extortion on America's leading technology sector. New measures to support those experiencing homelessness in Greater Melbourne have been announced. David Wilson reports.
4: Victoria's Premier unveiled a $24.8 million six-point plan to respond to rough sleepers today. Ben Carroll says its centrepiece will be an online system recognising homeless Victorians by name and better data collection to direct resources. It also includes new housing across the Mornington Peninsula in Melbourne South East, which has a high number of people, particularly women, impacted by homelessness. Around 140 are known to services, but experts estimate the number to be closer to 300. Mr Carroll says the housing will be funded by a levy previously imposed on Airbnb properties in the area.
2: The Regional Australia Institute says a larger number of overseas migrants will help unlock capacity in the regions. RAI's Regional Population Planning Report has found almost half of Regional Australia's population growth is being driven by migration, yet the regions are receiving half of its share of overseas migrants. CEO Liz Ritchie says Regional Australia can grow even further if governments provide population and settlement plans.
5: We have the opportunity to direct far more migrants to regional Australia. And in fact, we need to, because we need their skills, we need their talent, and we need the vibrancy and entrepreneurism that they will bring to our regional communities.
2: And Sir David Attenborough has used his speech at Britain's National Television Awards to address the plight of the planet. The 100-year-old won the TV Presenter Prize but did not attend the ceremony. However, his speech was read out on his behalf. In it, he wrote that he hopes the award is a response to the part television has played in growing recognition for the terrible plight of the planet as a result of human activity, also adding that humans have a pressing responsibility to do what they can to protect and conserve it. And in sport, Cricket New South Wales have voiced disappointment in Cricket Australia's decision to introduce private investment into the Big Bash League without alignment across the country. The state says the decision risks leaving cricket in New South Wales and Australia strategically and financially worse off, with direct consequences for investment into grassroots cricket.
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1: National Radio News.
2: Good afternoon, I'm Elisa Delfs. Despite calls for sanctions, experts say Australia is being cautious in its decision not to place blanket bans on products from occupied Palestinian areas. The UK government confirmed it would ban Israeli goods from illegal settlements in occupied territories, along with a ban on arms licences and exports, while Canada and France will also take further action. Before the UK ban was unveiled, Foreign Minister Penny Wong said Australia was pursuing targeted measures to deter settlement and settler violence, but no bans had been placed. Australian National University law professor Donald Rothwell says the government likely had advanced warning of the UK's plans and sought to make a proactive statement. Meantime, Jewish Liberal MP Julian Lisa told the ABC he does not believe sanctions would help.
3: Well, I saw that the Prime Minister of Israel condemned the most recent round of Israeli settler violence. My view is that, the key thing we want to get in Israel and Palestine is the two-state solution. And the question is whether any of these sanctions actually lead you towards the two-state solution. And I'm not sure that they do.
4: You don't think they do?
3: I don't think that they do.
4: Do you think they're a hostile act?
3: I don't think that they lead you towards the two-state solution.
2: A disease advocacy group and a key farming body are disagreeing over continued use of paraquat. The decision by Australian Veterinary Medicines Authority to tighten its use was welcomed by Farming New South Wales, but former President Xavier Martin says a viable alternative is needed to avoid consequences. Parkinson's Australia CEO Olivia Nassaris says not all farmers agree, particularly as paraquat is banned in 70 countries worldwide. Speaking to National Radio News, she welcomes yesterday's announcement of an inquiry into the decision.
5: What I would say to farmers is that we are trying to keep you safe. Using paraquat increases your risk of Parkinson's. What we're also saying is that the precautionary principle here should be applied. It's not up to us to prove that paraquat is toxic. It's up to the APVMA to prove that it is safe.
2: Researchers say stronger home foundations are needed to withstand climate change and cracking soil. David Wilson reports.
6: A study by Adelaide University found homes are more vulnerable to damage than previously thought, and climate change is expected to worsen the problem in the coming years. 20 to 30% of Australian surface soils are classified as expansive or reactive. Geotechnical engineers have demonstrated shrinkage cracks in expansive soils can plunge more than 1 metre underground, creating hidden pathways for water and changing the way moisture moves through the soil. Researchers say it's imperative newer homes are built on stronger foundations to withstand increased soil movement.
2: And windy along the east coast tomorrow, with storms set to continue over the western deserts. The Bureau of Meteorology's David Croc says high pressure over the Southern Ocean is the dominant feature for the forecast.
7: So what does that actually mean for the weather? Well, it means strong winds right along the east coast, including up through Queensland, and quite breezy conditions to the north of the system, through central Australia, south Australia, parts of western Australia as well, with the easterly winds there. The other main feature is this trough of low pressure, which has been hanging around through inland parts of Western Australia for a number of days now, bringing showers and thunderstorms, and those will continue there tomorrow.
2: And taking a look at sport in AFL, Adam Treloar has joined fellow Western Bulldogs midfielder Tom Liberatore in retiring from the AFL. A day after Liberatore called it quits, Treloar has brought his own 263-game, 15-season career to a close. An All-Australian in 2024, the 33-year-old has been plagued by soft tissue injuries and played just 9 AFL games across the past 2 seasons.
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0: know what I was thinking?
1: I really don't think that the animal cracker qualifies as a cracker. Well, because it's sweet, which to me suggests cookie, and, you know, me putting cheese on something is sort of the defining characteristic of what makes a cracker a cracker. I got like a little Animal Cracker Discovery Channel thing.
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3: 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Now the gazelle's a little spooked. Then he could head north to the mountainous peaks above. Could go south.
4: Gazelle now faces man's most perilous question. North. South. Way down. 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
5: Baby. 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
1: Hello, I'm Alyssa Delfs. The Minister for Social Services has opened up about her experiences, revealing she's been assaulted while walking home in Canberra. Speaking to the ABC, Tanya Plibersek made the admission in response to comments from Nationals leader Matt Canavan, who said boys are sick and tired of the feminisation of Australia's curriculum through state-funded respectful relationships programs. But Ms Plibersek says the impacts of the lack of education are wide-reaching.
2: I think what some men don't understand is that they say not all men, and I agree, it's not all men. I've got wonderful men in my life. But as a woman, you don't know which man it is. And when you're walking alone at night on the street, you don't know whether someone's safe to be around or not. I think it would be terrific if Matt Canavan spoke to some of the women in his life about what that feels like.
1: It comes in the wake of the release of the Domestic Family and Sexual Violence Commission's report today. According to the data collected, reports of sexual violence were at their highest level ever in 2024 and dropped less than 1% nationally last year. If you or someone you know is in need of help, call Lifeline at 13 11 14. Australia Post's boss has denied misleading a government committee by withholding plans to close a number of post offices, arguing they were in an embryonic stage. Speaking to a Senate Environment and Communications References Committee today, Chief Executive Paul Graham says the leaked plan was a framework to reimagine the network and was not activated when he gave evidence to a hearing in May, and it remains that way.
3: What that document calls for is a framework agreement, a framework approval, which is normal in business, to go away and do more analysis, more work, then to come back. And part of that additional work is further consultation with licensee group. We have fully consulted with them on previous programs of this nature. This was a continuation of an existing program that had successfully been put in place. But until that consultation, that work was done, there is no closure program. It doesn't exist.
1: New measures to support those experiencing homelessness in Greater Melbourne have been announced. David Wilson explains.
4: Victoria's Premier unveiled a $24.8 million six-point plan to respond to rough sleepers today. Ben Carroll says its centrepiece will be an online system recognising homeless Victorians by name and better data collection to direct resources. It also includes new housing across the Mornington Peninsula in Melbourne South East, which has a high number of people, particularly women, impacted by homelessness. Around 140 are known to services, but experts estimate the number to be closer to 300. Mr Carroll says the housing will be funded by a levy previously imposed on Airbnb properties in the area. He says it's important to remember that these people aren't numbers, they all have names and they all have backstories.
1: And authorities have unveiled what's believed to be the largest fresco and mosaic complex of ancient Rome, a first century AD depiction of a maritime city in what became the largest bath complex in the world. The recently restored painted city fresco and great mosaic were presented today after being discovered in an underground gallery during excavations in the 1990s of the Baths of Trajan on the Oppio Hill near the Colosseum. The works are opening to the public for the first time, initially in small groups of 15, and during a trial period of weekend access starting this month. The aim is to determine how the delicate works respond to increased humidity and climate impacts before allowing more general access. And in sport, in AFL, veteran forward Tim Membray has penned a one-year extension with Collingwood. He'll play a third season with the Magpies after kicking 65 goals in 43 games since joining them at the end of 2024.
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6: Good evening. Checking Griffith's weather for the coming 3 days. Tomorrow will be sunny with light winds with an expected top of 19 and an overnight low of 2 degrees. Friday will be sunny with an expected top of 22 degrees and an overnight low of 3. Saturday will be mostly sunny with an expected top of 24 and an overnight low of 7. Currently in Griffith, it is 13 degrees.
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2: Good evening and welcome. You are listening to the Millennial Mix with me, Mel. And hi, how you going? Hope your week is going wonderfully. If you are coming back as a regular listener, welcome. And if you are brand new here, let me tell you all about the show. I play music from the 90s and the 2000s, and I also sprinkle in some brand new stuff that I've discovered here and there throughout the show as well. I'm here till 8 p.m., so make sure that you stick around and you tell everybody that you know to tune in, because why not? What else could you be doing on a Wednesday evening at 6 o'clock? I don't know. But I'm going to get started. I've got plenty to talk about tonight, including Are You Okay Day, which is tomorrow, and I'll be talking about that a little bit later on in the show. And I've got plenty of music coming up from artists like, we've got some All Saints, Owl City, Britney Spears, Hanson, Nelly Furtado. It's all here coming up. But up first, this is Top Loader with Dancing in the Moonlight here on 2MIA FM.

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Timbaland there featuring Nelly Furtado, Justin Timberlake. You're listening to The Millennial Mix with me, Mel, and it is Wednesday today, but tomorrow is a really important day and I wanted to mention it in case you weren't aware. Tomorrow is Are You Okay Day, and it's a day that happens every year on the 9th of September, and it is all about reminding each other to check in with one another, and especially it is also World Suicide Prevention Day tomorrow as well. It's a reminder to check in, as a simple question can make a really big difference. You don't necessarily need to be an expert or have all the answers. Just checking in with someone and genuinely asking, are you okay, and taking the time to listen can actually help someone feel seen and a little bit less alone. So remember, it's not just about asking a question one day of the year, obviously. Make sure you're checking in with one another, the people that you care about, whenever something maybe doesn't seem quite right. A conversation really can change a life. And I wanted to mention that tomorrow, for World Suicide Prevention Day, there is a walk that's happening from – it's starting at – it's from – sorry, I'm looking at my information here. Starting at the Leagues Club Oval from 10:30 a.m. tomorrow, they're walking approximately 3 kilometres down Coolah Street, past Griffith High School, up the main street and back to the Leagues Club. And this is to show awareness, support and make a difference, all regarding World Suicide Prevention Day. They also will have candles and lighting up in solidarity, in remembrance and hope for those experiencing any kind of anything on the day tomorrow. Lunch will also be provided as well. So if you are interested, you can head to the Griffith Leagues Club Oval, 10:30 a.m. tomorrow, and follow along for that awesome walk that's happening there. Also happening it's actually in a couple of weeks' time, something that's happened a couple of years in a row now is the Let's Chalk About Mental Health Griffith event that happens at the City Park, the foot sculptures sort of next to City Park near the Willows area where you've got all those awesome sculptures. They bring some chalk. You can write some positive and uplifting comments on the walking path. Bring your own chalk. That is Saturday, the 26th of September, 11 a.m. to 2 p.m. Weather permitting, hopefully it'll be a lovely sunny day so that nothing gets ruined with rain. The aim is to spread messages of hope, support and positivity, and keeping the conversation open about mental health. That is the Let's Chalk About Mental Health Griffith event on the Saturday, the 26th of September, from 11 a.m. to 2 p.m. Bring your own chalk, probably bring a hat too, and get going with some beautiful, inspiring artwork and get some quotes organised. You can use the hashtag Let's Chalk, C-H-A-L-K, about mental health, or hashtag Killing the Stigma as well. So that's the information I have there, and I'll be providing some more info about any other events that I can see happening in the Griffith area tomorrow for Are You Okay Day. Make sure you wear something yellow. That's the colour to celebrate. And, you know, if you're going to work tomorrow, take the time, get your friends together at work, have a sit down and have a chat, have a cuppa and check in with one another. Why not? Let's continue on with the music. I've got some new stuff coming up very soon from Miley Cyrus, but up next, this is All Saints with Pure Shores.

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0: Eagle Eye Cherry there with Stage 9 here on 2MIA FM. You're listening to The Millennial Mix with Mel. I hope you're enjoying the show so far. I'm here till 8 p.m. Make sure that you follow me over on Instagram and Facebook, The Millennial Mix with Mel. And also make sure that you follow 2MIA FM's page. Just look up 95.1 or 2MIA FM. 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And if you're interested in becoming a volunteer with us, we would love to hear from you. You don't have to necessarily have any kind of training with radio. You don't even have to be interested in sitting behind a microphone. If you're interested in becoming a part of a really, really positive and fun community group, we would love to hear from you. There are so many different roles and jobs and things that you can be a part of. It's so much bigger than ourselves. It's part of our community and you get to meet some lovely people. So send us an email, radio@2miafm.org.au if you're interested, or you can also send us a DM over on the Facebook page as well. So I'd love to hear from you. We would love to hear from you. And it's a really rewarding thing to do to volunteer for your community, especially if you love music and you love giving back some of your time to do something that's fun. I've got some new music now to play for you from an artist that I think a lot of people would know and then a couple of artists that you may not have heard before. First one that I've got, first new song is one from the one and only Miley Cyrus. She has returned with a new song called Bass Persuades. And so we'll play that one there. I've heard it, I believe, once or twice. It's, to me, it sounds a bit like a Dua Lipa song or a Lady Gaga song. And then I've got a new one from one of my new favourite bands over the last couple of years called The Wildlife, WLDLFE. They are a trio from Nashville in America and they play sort of pop rock music, and this song's called Saturn. And then one of my newest favourites that I've probably discovered in the last month or two is an artist called Ash, A-S-H-E. I think that's how you, it could be Ashy, I'm not sure. But she has a new song out called Funeral. She also had a song called Stop the Wedding that I played last week. She's an American singer-songwriter and I'm just having a look here with some more information. She's been on the scene for a little while, but I feel like these last couple of songs that have been released have really hit the TikTok and the internet and whatnot. So up next, after a message from our awesome sponsors, we'll have a song from Ash called Funeral. But first, let's hear from our sponsors.
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Hashtag part of your community.

One of my favourite new bands, The Wildlife, there with their new song Saturn. And hopefully you enjoyed that one there. I've got some new music. Some new information now to share with you. If anyone out there is a fan of Sixpence None the Richer or Killing Heidi, they are coming to Australia. They've just announced, I think yesterday it was, that they are coming to Australia for their very first ever tour in 2027, March of 2027. They got supporting act with Killing Heidi as well, which is pretty awesome. And oh, actually, sorry, it's Ella Hooper from Killing Heidi, I should say. I think that's a bit different. They're going to Canberra, Wollongong, Newcastle, Sydney, Victoria, Tweed Heads, Brisbane, Melbourne, Adelaide and Perth, which is pretty awesome. So if you're a fan of the next song, you might want to get your tickets. I'm not sure if they're out yet, but also a couple of songs as well. These ones also go out to Simon as well. But up first, this is Sixpence None the Richer with Kiss Me here on 2MIA FM.

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1: Yes, you tuned in to the second hour of the Millennial Mix with Mel, and I hope that you're enjoying the music so far. And I wanted to mention, very importantly, that 23 days to go until Leeton and Griffith turn pink. Pink Up Griffith is just around the corner. October is just around the corner, which is when they're going to be celebrating and getting together to support the McGrath Foundation and care for all cancers. And it's really important that we celebrate and get together and support this awesome cause that we have every year in Griffith. And they are encouraging everybody to wear pink, get involved and make a difference. And especially on Wednesdays, just like the movie Mean Girls, they're saying on Wednesdays they wear pink. So thankfully, one of my favourite colours is pink. So I will be making sure on Wednesdays for the show, I'll try to get something pink on and share something over on social media to get into the spirit of Pink Up Griffith. Make sure that you follow Pink Up Griffith over on Facebook, though, for all the updates and information that you need in order to stay up to date and know, who in the community is supporting this awesome cause, including the Tradies Help the Ladies initiative that goes on and so many other things that I'm sure will be coming up soon. So stay tuned for more information on that one there. I love pink, so I'm looking forward to Pink Up Griffith this October. Let's get back into the music. Coming up this next hour, I've got it all loaded up and ready to go. I've got some Mariah Carey, some Shania Twain, Owl City, Lifehouse, Hanson. It's all happening here, but up next, one of my favourite songs. This is Natalie Imbruglia with Counting Down the Days. You were-

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bit of Colby Calais there with Falling For You, and I've got plenty more music still to come here till 8 p.m. And make sure that you stick around, because after my show, we've got the awesome Michael coming in for his show, which is called Stuff With Tomo, and he plays some really cool, lots of different music. He's got really great music knowledge, and make sure that you stick around. There's always something here on Tomo AFM. I always say it's like you're watching TV. There's so many different types of shows that we have. You can tune in for your favourites when you know what time they're on, and you can visit our website, 2MIAFM, to check out our awesome program guide for all of the shows that we've got going on. From 9 a.m. tomorrow, we've got the lovely Colleen in, who will be doing the weekday music mix. And tomorrow night, we've got Art Farm Radio happening. I'm sure they will have so much information and updates after the awesome One Night Stand, Triple J One Night Stand event that happened on the weekend. I know that they were there and that they had an amazing time. So stay tuned for that one there. And then after them, tomorrow night at 8 p.m. is Bobby's Punjabi Talk Show. And we've got our overnight music mix. There's just always something here for you to listen to if you wake up in the middle of the night. 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

bit of Maroon 5 there. And I feel like that song reminds me of what's the song called now? I'm thinking Def Leppard. Pour Some Sugar on Me. That's what the song reminds me of. I've kind of missed Maroon 5. I feel like they haven't had a song for a while. They had their time in the 2010s especially, but they might need to make a comeback. I don't know. What do we all think? Anyway, I've got a couple of songs still to go and then I'll be heading off for the evening, but still here for a little while longer. So we'll play. I've got some Bewitched as well as Candace Alley. I don't know if anyone remembers her. She had a song. I think she was married to Grant Hackett. I don't know if she's still married to him or not, but she had a song in the 2000s called Falling that was pretty popular. But up next, this is Jessica Simpson's sister, Ashley Simpson, with Boyfriend.

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0: Rich there with Blame It On The Weatherman, and I am about to head out of the studio and make way for the awesome Michael, who will be here from 8pm for Stuff With Tomo. Make sure that you keep sticking around and tune in. Make sure also that you wear yellow and that you support Are You Okay Day tomorrow. It is a reminder that sometimes one simple question can make a really big difference. You don't need to be an expert or have all the answers. Just make sure that you check in with someone and actually genuinely ask, are you okay? Take the time to listen. And sometimes you don't need to give advice unless you're asked for it. Just simply listening is all someone might need. And it can help them feel less alone. Remember, it's not just a question, obviously, for just one day of the year tomorrow. Check in with the people that you care about. Whenever something maybe doesn't seem quite right, a conversation really can change a life. So make sure you celebrate Are You Okay Day tomorrow, wherever you are. And I did mention tomorrow at the Leagues Club Oval from 10:30 a.m., they've got the 3 kilometre World Suicide Prevention Day walk that they are doing down Coolar Street, past Griffith High School, up the main street and back to the Leagues Club, all in honour of Suicide Prevention Day and in remembrance and hope and solidarity. And lunch is available as well. It will be provided as well. So 10:30, Leagues Club Oval, make sure that you're there if you can be there. But I will leave you. I've got some songs still to play for you. I've got some Savage Garden, Lifehouse, Owl City, and also some Shania Twain. But up next, a message from our sponsors. I hope you have a lovely rest of your night, and I will catch you next week from 6 p.m. Bye-bye.
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1: 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Let me try to get them won't. 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

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Headbanger.

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When I was in the third grade, I thought that I was gay, cause I could draw, my uncle was, and I kept my room straight. I told my mom, tears rushing down my face, she's like, Ben, you've loved girls since before pre-K. Trigger. Yeah, I guess she had a point, didn't she? Bunch of stereotypes all in my head. I remember doing the math, like, yeah, I'm good at Little League, a pre-K.

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Okay. I hope you die peacefully in your sleep. Just kidding. I hope it hurts like you hurt me. 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I hope it hurts like you hurt me. 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I hope you never

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1: God, Becky, look at her butt. 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I can't believe it's just so round. It's like...

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0: BBC News with Tom Dewsbury. The German Chancellor, Friedrich Merz, has accused the far-right Alternative for Germany party of anti-migration policies that amount to ethnic cleansing by skin colour and origin. Speaking in Parliament after the AfD's victory in Saxony-Anhalt, Mr. Merz said healthcare, hospitality and other sectors wouldn't be able to function without skilled workers.
1: Aber meine Damen und Herren, im Handwerk arbeiten auch Millionen Menschen mit Migrationshintergrund.
2: Ladies and gentlemen, there are also millions of people from migrant backgrounds working in the manufacturing sector. And if what you're advocating here, namely re-migration, were to become a reality, it would be nothing other than ethnic cleansing based on skin colour and origin, nothing else. Ladies and gentlemen, the word re-migration is nothing other than a synonym for ethnic cleansing based on origin and skin colour.
0: A judge on Brazil's Supreme Court ordered the immediate reinstatement of the federal police chief, André Rodrigues. He'd been removed on Tuesday by another Supreme Court judge, André Mendonça, but Justice Flávio Dino argued on Wednesday his removal would affect investigations under his supervision. Mr. Rodrigues has been accused of spying on Mr. Mendonça and improperly disclosing federal police reports. There have been further calls for controls on AI development after leading researchers sounded the alarm over its potential to evolve into an existential threat to humanity. Wendy Hall, a UN advisor on AI, said she was shocked by the statements from Anthropic staff, which suggested there was a more than 10% chance humanity could be wiped out within a decade.
3: Who is going to rein these companies in? And some of it could just be PR and marketing. You never know with them. You can't trust them. How a human being can make a statement about our company has a 10% chance of killing off the human race. Why would you want to say that? And I would plead with the investors not to invest in this company if that's their value system.
0: A British MP, Darren Jones, has written an open letter to the Prime Minister urging him to push for a multinational treaty regulating what's being called superintelligence. The Metropolitan Police Force in London says it'll conduct a further criminal investigation into allegations that the populist opposition party Reform UK broke rules on political donations. Footage broadcast last week showed two party officials appearing to suggest ways of circumventing electoral laws that ban foreign funding. Our political correspondent Jack Fenwick reports.
4: In the undercover filming, carried out by a group called Verbatim, two Reform officials appear to suggest a way around electoral law by getting a potential American donor to give £500,000 to Reform through his British son. The money never exchanged hands, but today the Metropolitan Police said there were potential offences that required investigation. The force was already looking at four donations given to Reform in the run-up to the 2024 general election. That investigation will now be widened to include these claims.
0: The men have stepped down. Nigel Farage's party denies wrongdoing. BBC World News. The head of the world's main fact-checking network has sounded alarm bells after the tech giant Meta moved to abolish its own functioning fact-checking system in 16 Latin American countries. Fact-checking uses reputed news organizations, but Meta scrapped it last year in the United States when President Trump resumed office. On Wednesday, it began the same process in the 16 Latin American nations, prompting Angie Holan, the director of the International Fact-Checking Network, to express deep concern. The British Prime Minister, Andy Burnham, said his government's decision to ban goods from illegal Israeli settlements in the occupied West Bank shows Britain's leadership on the world stage. Speaking in Parliament, Mr. Burnham said that Britain's support for a two-state solution must be backed up by action to resolve the Israeli-Palestinian conflict.
5: Britain has to stand for fairness against injustice. Where people are being bullied out of their homes, intimidated, we will always stand with the underdog and take what action we can to support them. That, Mr. Speaker, is leadership on the world stage. Britain being true to what it's always been about. That is what the British government, British people expect of us, and that is what this government will do. Yeah.
0: Israel's retaliated with a number of measures against the UK, including an order to close down its consulate in East Jerusalem, which chiefly serves Palestinians. The Israeli defence minister's vowed his troops will not withdraw from southern Syria while visiting the deployment. In a message addressed directly to President Ahmed al-Sharaa, Israel Katz said, "We're here on Mount Hermon, we're in the security zone, and we are not moving from here." The United States has become the latest country to declare it recorded its hottest ever summer this year. The National Oceanic and Atmospheric Administration said the average temperature between June and the end of August was 23.6 Celsius, exceeding the previous record set in 1936 and 2021. BBC News.
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Good morning and a very big welcome to Good Morning Country, coming to you on the Community Radio Network, and we're broadcasting throughout Australia through your local community radio station. I'm Heather Farrell. I'm a volunteer broadcaster at my local community radio station, and that's Triple H FM in Horsham. And Horsham is situated in the Wemba region of Western Victoria. It's Thursday morning, 10th of September, and I certainly hope your day is waking up to be a happy one. Our album of the week competition is for Norma O'Hara Murphy's new album, Freedom Road, out on the 18th of September, so it is literally very hot off the press. I will let you know when we open up that competition line, so right now, no calls. But just in case you've got that pen and paper handy, the number you need for Thursday mornings only is 0447 349 055. That's 0447 349 055. Please wait until I give you that cue to call, so no calls just yet. In 22 minutes time, we will have the Rural Livestock Report this morning. And apart from our album of the week, it's all music. So right now, let's get on with the music. And we're going to start out with my usual opening track. It's called My Old Friend by Gina Jeffries and Tanya Kernaghan.

and fetid city air. Reject that modern music. Music, did I say?

Rob Breeze there with the Dirham Bandy Moon. We had Willie Nelson and the great Dolly Parton with Everything's Beautiful in Its Own Way. And we started out with Gina Jeffries and Tanya Kernaghan with My Old Friend. Just a bit of a rundown as to what's happening today. We've got our Rural Livestock Report in 9.5 minutes' time. And our album of the week this week is Norma O'Hara Murphy's Freedom Road. And we will feature an interview with Norma in about an hour and a quarter's time. And we will give you a chance to win that album. Now, if you happen to have your pen and paper handy, the number for Thursdays only is 0447 349 055. No calls just yet. I will let you know when we open up that competition line. But right now, Patsy and Dave. And this one's off their latest album called The Willow, and it's called A Lot Like Georgia.

Lloyd back with Blue Eyes Crying in the Rain, and we had Patsy and Dave with A Lot Like Georgia. Well, we're coming up for our Rural Livestock Report very shortly, and to take us there, Joe Carrier and Neon Bar.

Welcome to your daily market update, powered by Auctions Plus, Australia's largest ag marketplace. I'm Sam McDonald with today's report. Lamb supply eased this week at Ballarat to 5,680, including 500 new season lambs. Sheep numbers were similar to last week, sale at 2,600. The usual buying group attended and operated keenly in the generally firm market, with nicely presented lambs in demand and dearer in spots. Light lambs sold from $173 to $215 a head and an average $1,135 per kilo carcass weight. Light trade weight lambs sold from $215 to $270 a head and average $1,150 per kilo carcass weight. Medium trade weight sold from $259 to $302 a head and average $1,160 per kilo carcass weight. Heavy trade weight sold from $280 to $307 a head and average $1,150 per kilo carcass weight. Export weight sold from $303 to $342 a head to average $1,150 per kilo carcass weight. Extra heavy weight sold from $314 to $400 a head and averaged $1,050 per kilo carcass weight. Hogget sold from $316 a head. Light sheep sold from $130 to $184 a head and averaged $935 per kilo carcass weight. Medium weight sheep from $160 to $240 head to average $900 per kilo carcass weight. Heavy merino sheep sold from $235 to $276, with the wethers selling from $144 to $268 a head. The merino sheep ranging from $910 to $930 per kilo carcass weight. Crossbred ewes sold from $166 to $300 a head, from $755 to $850 per kilo carcass weight. Rams sold from $70 to $208 a head. Cattle numbers at CTLX Carcle lifted slightly and the quality improved with more weight in the cattle. There were good numbers of heavy feeders and trade cattle with a smaller run of medium weights and light weaners. Not all the usual buyers were operating and young cattle were cheaper. Weaner steers reached $543 and heifers $520 per kilo for medium weights. Feeder steers were back 10 to 15 cents and sold from $510 to $581 per kilo. And feeder heifers were firm, selling from $480 to $540 per kilo. Heavy trade cattle sold from $490 to $521 and were firm to 10 cents softer, with the heavier end holding firm. Prime grown steers and bullocks lifted 20 cents on a much better run and ranged from $485 to $510, and heavy heifers lifted 10 to 15 cents and ranged from $456 to $485 per kilo after a very light yarding last week. Heavy cows were 4 cents to 5 cents weaker and ranged from $387 to $433 per kilo. And the few leaner two-score cows were slightly stronger, selling between $376 and $392 per kilo. The best of the heavy bulls reached $436 per kilo. That concludes today's market update, brought to you by Auctions Plus, dedicated to connecting ag.

Good morning and welcome back to Good Morning Country, coming to you on the Community Radio Network. I'm Heather Farrell and it's Thursday morning, the 10th of September 2026. We've just had our rural livestock report and apologies for the little bit of silence thereafter. I had this wheel spinning round and round and round on my computer and nothing was going to go. Anyway, it wouldn't be a Thursday morning without a glitch or two, would it? We've got plenty of music coming up for you this morning, and we've also got our album of the week, which is one that's not even out yet. It's called Norma O'Hara Murphy's Freedom Road. You'll get your chance to win that album a bit later on in the program. And just in case you've got a pen and paper handy, the number for Thursdays only, 0447 349 055. And if you missed that number, then just make sure that you're ready to write it down, because I will give it to you probably three or four more times before we open up that competition line. And no calls just yet. But right now, time for more music right here on Good Morning Country. Just got a couple of little bits of work to do before we get to the music, but we will be starting off with Kids on Cassette by the Wolf Brothers.

0: side. If you're looking for a house, I'll tell you what to do. Go to Not So Straight Real Estate. They look after you.
1: Well, that was Warren Carney with what didn't seem like such a really good deal, was it? Not So Straight Real Estate. Another not so good deal with Alan Caswell with Million Dollar Farm and the Wolf Brothers reminiscing with Kids on Cassette. We've got Troy Cassadaly up next. This one's called Dream Out Loud.

Brendan Walmsley there with Road to Rivoli. We had Justin Landers, Ain't Nothing Gonna Steal My Heart, and Troy Cassadaly, Dream Out Loud. Well, if you're leaving us to go to local programming, thank you for tuning your dial to Good Morning Country this morning. Kevin Walsh will be in the chair tomorrow morning from the bunker at Harrington, and he will have another copy of our album of the week to give away, and it's called

Freedom Road by Norma O'Hara Murphy. To take us up to the next lot of news and weather, we've got a very happy little song. It's by Lynn Botel and it is called Happy.

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2: Good morning, I'm Laura Devoy. Data shows sellers are being scared away from listing their homes for auction as buyers gain the upper hand. Real estate listings platform Domain found more than 3 in 5 properties initially listed for auction across the capital cities ended up being converted into a private treaty in July. Since February, the share of auction-launched listings in Sydney, which later converted to private treaty, jumped from just under 25% to more than 56%. In Melbourne, it climbed to 58%. In Brisbane, it's up to nearly 67%. A poll has found many Australians believe the federal government's response to gender-based violence news in recent weeks has not been adequate. The Women and Girls Emergency Centre surveyed more than 1,000 Australian adults. Only 27% said they felt the government's response to high-profile reports of rape and sexual assault had been adequate, while 42% said the response had been very or somewhat inadequate. A separate poll conducted in July found 71% of respondents believed the government had responded too slowly since domestic and family violence was declared a national crisis in 2024. And if you need help, you can call the National Sexual Assault, Family and Domestic Violence Counselling Line 1-800-RESPECT on 1800 737 732. The German Chancellor has accused the far-right Alternative for Germany party of anti-migration policies that amount to ethnic cleansing. Friedrich Merz's Christian Democratic Union suffered a heavy defeat in an election in the eastern state of Saxony-Anhalt over the weekend, where the AfD won almost 44% of the vote. Here's the BBC's Joanna Keane.
3: This is the first time that Friedrich Merz and the AfD leader Alice Weidel have faced each other in Parliament since the election, and the exchange was a heated one. The AfD leader said the days of the Merz coalition were over. The German Chancellor hit back, calling her party a destructive force, which wanted to make skilled workers leave the country, meaning hospitals, nursing homes and restaurants would be unable to function. The AfD has rejected the accusation.
2: Police in the UK will investigate allegations Reform UK breached electoral funding laws. A television programme broadcast by Channel 4 aired allegations the party had broken electoral laws by arranging for a foreign donor to pay for political polling. In a statement, London's Metropolitan Police says officers had assessed reports relating to donations and polling involving a political party and found there are potential offences requiring investigation. Reform UK, led by Nigel Farage, has denied wrongdoing and says it would fully cooperate with the investigation. Australians are being called on to ask genuinely, are you okay? This Are You Okay Day is focusing on helping more people feel confident to reach out when someone is on their mind. CEO Lachlan Searle has some advice on how to have the conversation any day, not just today.
4: If someone says they're not okay, the most important thing to do is listen to what they want to say. Give them time to share. Encourage them to think about next steps. Listen without judgment. You don't have to fix everything. Just being there and showing you care lets them know that they're not alone. And importantly, check back in with them.
2: And if you or someone you know needs help, you can call Lifeline on 13 11 14. Turning to sport, women's tennis has a new world number one. Elena Rybakina advanced to the semi-finals of the US Open this morning, defeating qualifier King Wang Zheng 3-6, 6-1, 6-4. Current world number one, Arina Sabalenka, is also through to the semis, but regardless of results, Rybakina will overtake her when the WTA rankings are updated next week.
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I'm Heather Farrell. I'm a volunteer presenter at my local station, Triple H FM in Horsham in Western Victoria. In around about half an hour's time, we'll have our Album of the Week interview and we'll follow that up with the competition line, where the phone number for Thursday mornings only is 0447 349 055. Please, no calls just yet. Please wait for us to open up that competition line. But right now, let's find out what the weather's doing from all around this great country of ours.

0: major centres, as we normally do. Brisbane's expecting a top of 22 degrees with a shower or two. Sydney, 18 and cloudy. Canberra, also 18 but sunny there. Melbourne, 15 and partly cloudy. Hobart, 18 and mostly sunny. Adelaide, sunny and 19. Perth, mostly sunny, 23. Alice Springs, 23 also, but with a possible shower there. Off to Queensland now, Cairns, 28 with a shower or two. Townsville, 27 and partly cloudy. Mackay, 26 with a shower or two. Rockhampton, possible shower there and a top of 27. Hervey Bay, showers, 22. Gander, possible morning shower, top of 25. In New South Wales, Armidale 14 and partly cloudy, Orange 15, morning frost and then a sunny day. Both Yass and Young are expecting a top of 17 degrees and a sunny day. In Cooma, morning frost minus 1 overnight, cloud clearing and a top of 15. Batemans Bay 19 and sunny, Bega 21 and partly cloudy, Griffiths 19 and sunny. Off to Victoria now, Mildura 19 mostly sunny, Swan Hill 18 mostly sunny, Shepparton 17 mostly sunny, Bairnsdale cloudy 17, Warrnambool partly cloudy 15. In South Australia, Mount Gambier 17 with cloud clearing, Port Pirie sunny and 20, and Ceduna sunny and 21. In Tasmania, Newbina 16 and mostly sunny, Huonville 17 and partly cloudy, Oatlands also 17 but mostly sunny there. In the Northern Territory, Darwin 34 and sunny. Off to Western Australia now, Albany 19 and sunny, Bunbury 21 and mostly sunny, Karratha sunny 31, Newman sunny 30, Kununurra 37 and mostly sunny, Broome 30 and sunny. And here in Horsham, the sun's not up yet, so it's a bit hard to tell what it's like outside, but we're expecting a top of 17 degrees and a partly cloudy day. And that's your roundup of the weather from all around this great country of ours.
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Ernie Constance, Water in Lake Hare. We had Tom Maxwell with the Eyes of Rodeo prior to that, and Sharon Hayslip started us off with Where Has My Australia Gone? Well, we've got Peter Code up next, and this one's called Slim Dusty's Back in Town.

Slim Dusty with Never Was At All, and we had Peter Code prior to that with Slim Dusty's Back In Town. Just a reminder that we will be having our Album of the Week interview, and after that interview with Norma O'Hara Murphy, we'll have our Album of the Week competition, and that'll happen in the next half hour. The phone number for Thursday mornings is 0447 349 055. That's 0447 349 055. No calls just yet. I will give you that cue to call, and it won't happen until after the interview is over. I'll give you that clue. To take us up to the next lot of news and weather, we've got Graham Roger, Saturday night at the local.

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2: Good morning, I'm Laura Devoy. Data shows sellers are being scared away from listing their homes for auction as buyers gain the upper hand. Real estate listings platform Domain found more than 3 in 5 properties initially listed for auction across the capital cities ended up being converted into a private treaty in July. Since February, the share of auction-launched listings in Sydney, which later converted to private treaty, jumped from just under 25% to more than 56%. In Melbourne, it climbed to 58%. In Brisbane, it's up to nearly 67%. A poll has found many Australians believe the federal government's response to gender-based violence news in recent weeks has not been adequate. The Women and Girls Emergency Centre surveyed more than 1,000 Australian adults. Only 27% said they felt the government's response to high-profile reports of rape and sexual assault had been adequate, while 42% said the response had been very or somewhat inadequate. A separate poll conducted in July found 71% of respondents believed the government had responded too slowly since domestic and family violence was declared a national crisis in 2024. And if you need help, you can call the National Sexual Assault, Family and Domestic Violence Counselling Line 1-800-RESPECT on 1-800-737-732. The German Chancellor has accused the far-right Alternative for Germany party of anti-migration policies that amount to ethnic cleansing. Friedrich Merz's Christian Democratic Union suffered a heavy defeat in an election in the eastern state of Saxony-Anhalt over the weekend, where the AfD won almost 44% of the vote. Here's the BBC's Joanna Keane.
3: This is the first time that Friedrich Merz and the AfD leader Alice Weidel have faced each other in Parliament since the election, and the exchange was a heated one. The AfD leader said the days of the Merz coalition were over. The German Chancellor hit back, calling her party a destructive force, which wanted to make skill workers leave the country, meaning hospitals, nursing homes and restaurants would be unable to function. The AfD has rejected the accusation.
2: Police in the UK will investigate allegations Reform UK breached electoral funding laws. A television programme broadcast by Channel 4 aired allegations the party had broken electoral laws by arranging for a foreign donor to pay for political polling. In a statement, London's Metropolitan Police says officers had assessed reports relating to donations and polling involving a political party and found there are potential offences requiring investigation. Reform UK, led by Nigel Farage, has denied wrongdoing and says it would fully cooperate with the investigation. Australians are being called on to ask genuinely, are you okay? This Are You Okay Day is focusing on helping more people feel confident to reach out when someone is on their mind. CEO Lachlan Searle has some advice on how to have the conversation any day, not just today.
4: If someone says they're not okay, the most important thing to do is listen to what they want to say. Give them time to share. Encourage them to think about next steps. Listen without judgment. You don't have to fix everything. Just being there and showing you care lets them know that they're not alone. And importantly, check back in with them.
2: And if you or someone you know needs help, you can call Lifeline on 13 11 14. Turning to sport, women's tennis has a new world number one. Elena Rybakina advanced to the semi-finals of the US Open this morning, defeating qualifier King Wang Zheng 3-6, 6-1, 6-4. Current world number one, Aryna Sabalenka, is also through to the semis, but regardless of results, Rybakina will overtake her when the WTA rankings are updated next week.
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0: morning and a very big welcome to Good Morning Country. I'm Heather Farrell and Good Morning Country coming to you today from my hometown of Horsham in Western Victoria. I certainly hope you're waking up to a wonderful day wherever you are in this great country of ours. Good Morning Country, of course, coming to you via the Community Radio Network through your local community radio station. Or you may be listening in on the streaming service with the Community Radio Plus app. Our Album of the Week competition will follow shortly, and you'll get your chance to win Norma O'Hara Murphy's album, Freedom Road. But prior to opening up that competition line, Kevin Walsh will have an interview with Norma O'Hara Murphy, and we'll find out a little bit more about Norma and the album Freedom Road. If you happen to have a pen and paper handy, today's competition number is 0447 349 055. I'll repeat that. That's 0447 349 055. No calls just yet. Please wait until I give you that cue to call a little later on. But right now, let's find out what the weather forecasts are doing all around Australia.
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0: Let's begin with the major centres. Brisbane's expecting a top of 22 degrees and a shower or two. Sydney 18 and cloudy, Canberra 18 and sunny, Melbourne 15 and partly cloudy, Hobart 18 and mostly sunny, Adelaide sunny 19, Perth mostly sunny 23, Alice Springs possible shower 23. Off to Queensland now, Cairns can expect a top of 28 degrees with a shower or two. Townsville, partly cloudy, 27. Mackay, shower or two, 26. Rockhampton, 27 with a possible shower. Hervey Bay, 22 with showers. Gander, 25 with a possible morning shower. Off to New South Wales now. Armidale, 14 and partly cloudy. Orange, 15, morning frost and sunny. Yass and Young are both expecting a top of 17 degrees and a sunny day. Cooma 15, morning frost minus 1 with cloud clearing. Batemans Bay 19 and sunny. Bega 21 and partly cloudy. And Griffith 19 and sunny. Off to Victoria now. Mildura 19 and mostly sunny. Swan Hill 18 and mostly sunny. Shepparton 17 and mostly sunny. Bairnsdale cloudy, top of 17. Warrnambool partly cloudy, 15. Off to South Australia now, Mount Gambier 17 with cloud clearing, Port Pirie 20 and sunny, Ceduna 21 and sunny. In Tasmania, Newbina 16 and mostly sunny, Huonville 17 and partly cloudy, Oatlands also 17 but mostly sunny there. In the Northern Territory, Darwin 34 and sunny. Off to Western Australia now, Albany 19 and sunny, Bunbury 21 and mostly sunny, Karratha 31 and sunny, Newman also sunny, top of 30 there, Kununurra mostly sunny 37, and Broome 30 degrees and sunny. And here in Horsham we're expecting a partly cloudy day with a top of 17 degrees. And that's your roundup of the weather from all around this great country of ours.
2: Good morning, Romeo's Lonely Hearts Club. Good morning, Romeo's. Looking to be lucky in love?
3: Yeah. Hi, my name's Ralph, and I'm looking for love and companionship.
2: Oh, well, I'm sure we can help you, Ralph. Tell me a bit about yourself. Are you fit, healthy?
3: Oh yes, I run every day.
2: Ooh.
3: And I'm the strong, silent, faithful type.
2: Oh, you sound wonderful, Ralph.
3: Oh, and I'm de-sexed.
2: Ooh.
3: Vaccinated. Ooh. And temperament tested.
2: Oh, lovely.
4: Right now, the perfect lifelong companion could be waiting for you and your family at the RSPCA. They're happy, healthy, and looking for love.
3: Oh, and I love kids too.
0: Time now to find out a little bit more about Norma O'Hara Murphy's new album, Freedom Road. And here's Walshy to conduct that interview. We will open the competition line a little bit later on, so please wait for that cue to call. But just in case you've got your pen and paper handy, the number you need to dial for Thursdays only is 0447 349 055. No calls yet. Please wait for that cue to call. Over to you, Walshy.
5: Well, it is Thursday morning. It's Album of the Week time on Good Morning Country. We've been lucky enough to get a sneak peek at Freedom Road, the 14th studio album for our guest, Norma O'Hara Murphy, and it's getting ever so much closer to release day, and that release will happen at the Boney Mountain Festival in Queensland, September 18. But the gates open, I'm told, on the 14th, the Sheep on the Spit, on the Sunday night.
6: We're having that's sort of the big culmination food wise for the festival.
5: So what's on the agenda? What entertainment do you have lined up that you can tell our listeners? Because you get some very unique artists and some very popular ones as well. What's on the agenda?
6: Well, our feature band, Walshy, is Hillbilly Goats. They need very little introduction, but they have been absolutely killing it this year. You know, they've won all sorts of special awards, and they're just such an exciting, dynamic band. They've got a big following, and there's been a lot of interest, actually. Also, we've got the Codes, Those beautiful Code sisters, Virginia and Lynette, and Peter, their brother, and Jim Hermel, of course, who plays banjo and drums, and between the lot of them, you know, they've got they're known as the Codes, but they also have that bluegrass section, which just the three of them are in that, and that's absolutely so popular.
5: Barley Shakes.
6: Barley Shakes are our Celtic band. Alan Kelly, he's about as Irish as it gets. you know, they cover all those amazing old classic Irish songs, plus jigs and reels, and they really get the crowd going, Barley Shakes. And then, of course, you know, we've got some really good bush balladeers. We've got Jeff Brown, a gold guitar winner.
5: Yeah.
6: We've got Peter Code. He's a great bush balladeer. And we've got Brian Stitt. I don't know how familiar you are with Brian, but he's an absolute classic, great songwriter.
5: Name's been and around course, a while.
6: Yes, he has. And you know, one of our best songwriters in Caswell. He comes every year. He's sort of he just loves coming to Boney Mountain.
5: And I think you'd keep him away, would you?
6: Plus our wonderful sound man, Walshy. We are very, very fortunate to have Steve Passfield as our sound man, who also. He's just a brilliant guitarist and musician in his own right. So, and Laurie Minson and Shelley from Tamworth. And we've got Diane Lindsay was the other bush balladeer. Diane and her husband, Peter Simpson, they're coming. So we do have a huge lineup, really, when you look at it.
5: Well, it's all in those days. You need to get to Boney Mountain. How do they organise ticketing?
6: You go onto the website, which is, you know, www.boneymountainfolkfestival.com.au, and you can purchase all your tickets. You can check out all our artists, all our counting information. We supply all, I mean, it's bush camping. There's no power, but we have portaloos and we have a VIP bathroom this year,
5: ooh,
6: which is all installed. and ready to go. Our headquarters does a great business. Our major raffle, very exciting raffle we've got, which won't be drawn until next year, will be an all-electric three-wheeler trike, and it's worth about $3,500. And we'll be selling tickets all year. That will be our best fundraiser. Yeah.
5: Well, folks, you've heard it all from Norma O'Hara Murphy. Norma, we're going to feature a track. The track we're featuring is Depot Hill, track 4. Tell me about that one.
6: Ah, yes, Depot Hill. That's a very, very interesting little story, this one. A very small little settlement, just a couple of k's out of Rockhampton, and it was actually there before Rockhampton ever came to pass. And they had a little wharf. Well, I believe it was a big wharf actually, because it's right on the Fitzroy River, which of course is a big river, and all the boats used to come in and unload all their goods. And they used to go straight onto the train. There was a train tracks ran through there. And this was back in the 1800s. This was there before Rocky ever came to pass. So it's a fascinating little story. And look, I hope I've captured it.
5: Oh, it got my attention straight off. I thought it's got to be on the list.
6: Oh, absolutely, mate. And I had really good help with that. John Graham from Murphy's Pigs does backing vocals and plays banjo. Claire O'Mara, one of my favourite fiddlers, she puts some beautiful fiddle on it. And, it's just a great little track, mate, and it's a great yarn.
0: Before we hear Depot Hill by Norma O'Hara Murphy, how about we open up the competition line? The number is 0447 349 055. You've got just on 13 minutes to get your entry in before we do take a break while we do the news and weather. Competition line is now open, 0447 349 055. And now let's hear from Norma O'Hara Murphy with Depot Hill.

That was Dean Perrott with Famous at Home, and prior to that, William Alexander with I Still Hold Your Love Dear. If you'd like to win Norma O'Hara Murphy's new album Freedom Road, the number you need to dial is 0447 349 055, and you've only got 3 minutes before we do take a break while we do the news and weather. But don't worry, we will open up that competition line once we've finished doing the news. To take us up to that news, we've got a track by Adam Brand. This is one of my favourites of his. It's called You Are To Me.

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2: Good morning, I'm Laura Devoy. Safe levels of so-called forever chemicals have been found in the first ever Australian study of PFAS in rainwater. Researchers from RMIT University and Environment Protection Authority Victoria detected 8 PFAS compounds in Melbourne rainwater samples collected between 2024 and 25. Professor Oliver Jones from RMIT says finding PFAS in rain isn't surprising given how widespread the chemicals are in the environment. But he says the findings give some reassurance to people that use rainwater for drinking water.
3: 8 compounds were detected, with concentrations generally measured in nanograms per litre. Now, for context, 1 nanogram per litre is 1 part per trillion, and 1 trillion seconds is 31,688 years, people take. So we're talking very low concentrations indeed.
2: The Climate Council says rising sea levels will cost Australians $855 billion this century. That's roughly a third of the nation's entire annual economic output. The calculation was made based on an average global warming of 2.7 degrees Celsius above the pre-industrial era by the year 2100. The report also revealed coastal flooding is expected to damage 267,000 properties and 2 million hectares of land across every state and the Northern Territory. Thousands of transport workers are walking off the job today. The Transport Workers Union says it's the largest road transport strike in its history. The TWU has reached agreements with some major transport companies to provide fair pay and job security, but it says they are in danger of losing work to others where workers are 10 to 30% under industry standards with little to no job security and significant safety issues. It's calling on industry outliers to fund decent standards in their supply chains to ensure workers have safe, fair jobs. Israel is taking further action against British and European-linked organisations and individuals in response to the sanctions imposed on goods from settlements in the occupied West Bank. The BBC's Yolande Nell has more from Jerusalem.
4: The Minister of Diaspora Affairs, Amichai Shikli, has told Israeli Border Control that he recommends that individuals from 11 organisations should also be denied entry. The minister accuses these of promoting boycotts, sanctions and economic and political measures against the State of Israel. Names on the list include prominent NGOs providing humanitarian support for Palestinians, Oxfam, Save the Children, the Norwegian Refugee Council, Islamic Relief Worldwide, and Medical Aid for Palestinians.
2: Supporters say time is running out to save the only dedicated live music hub in Central Australia. Shannon Kirkwood has the story.
5: A fundraising effort to save Alice Springs' Black Reef is closing in on its $1 million target. For more than a decade, the hub has been supporting independent artists from across the outback to record, perform and create, while championing the top end's heavy metal artists. On Saturday, as a show of unity, on the final day of the crowdfunding drive, over 30 heavy metal bands will be performing on stages across 6 cities around Australia, with organisers saying the heavy metal institution won't go without a fight.
2: Turning to sport, the Matildas will take on Haiti in France next month. It'll be just the second ever meeting between the two teams and comes 14 years after their first. The match will take place days after Australia plays Germany. The Matildas are also scheduled to take on Colombia in the coming months. And in cycling, Matthew Brennan has won stage 17 of the Vuelta a España. Enric Mas remains in the overall lead with a gap of just over 2 minutes.
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1: National Radio News.
2: Good morning, I'm Laura Devoy. A new poll commissioned by the Australia Institute has found the federal government's proposed digital duty of care laws don't go far enough. 93% of respondents wanted online platforms to be legally required to provide a safe online environment and prevent harmful content, while 83% want those spreading dangerous content to be fined. The Transport Workers Union says workers are calling for fair pay, job security, and a meaningful say in the future of their work. Thousands of workers will begin a 24-hour strike today. The union says it's the largest road transport strike in its history. National Secretary Michael Caine told the ABC negotiations have been ongoing for months.
3: Many companies that cover about 10 or 12,000 workers have already reached fair arrangements on pay, on job security, on future of work. But we have a number of holdouts. We've got the major parcel company in the world, FedEx, which is holding out. It's refusing to pass on reasonable pay increases and, importantly, is not giving any job security assurances.
2: Researchers have been working to figure out why few Australians know how to verify information online. Western Sydney University, Queensland University of Technology, University of Canberra and RMIT University surveyed more than 4,000 adults as part of research for a new book. They found while almost half of respondents were regularly using five or more social media platforms, only 3% passed the online verification test. Researchers say Australians are overwhelmed and stressed by the amount of information and dubious claims they encounter online and are not getting the support they need to address misinformation. Researchers at the artificial intelligence giant Anthropic say they're worried the technology could threaten humanity. The BBC's Chris Vallance has the details.
4: Anthropic's Evan Hubinger said in a post on X that the risk from current AI models was low, but he was worried that the technology might soon become able to improve itself to the point where it poses an existential risk to humanity. "We really do earnestly believe AI poses a species-ending risk to humans," he wrote. Mr. Hubinger added that Anthropic was trying its best, but to paraphrase, it hadn't figured out how to keep future superintelligent AIs acting in line with human values, called alignment in AI jargon and his own area of expertise.
2: Are You OK? campaigners say a conversation doesn't have to be perfect and you don't need all the answers. On this Are You OK? Day, CEO Lachlan Searle is asking Australians to take time to ask and listen.
5: Knowing when the right time to have an Are You OK conversation is can be tricky. Sometimes there'll be signs, other times there won't be, but you have a connection with that person. So trust your gut. If you think something's amiss, ask Are You OK any day.
2: He says while people are talking openly about mental health, building confidence to start the conversation can be a challenge. The Awareness Day coincides with World Suicide Prevention Day. If you or someone you know needs help, you can call Lifeline on 13 11 14. Turning to sport, Australia is through to the quarterfinals of the Women's Basketball World Cup. The Opals led Italy by 20 points at three-quarter time. Italy launched a comeback in the final term but fell just short. The final score 82-80. Australia will face Spain in the quarters tomorrow. And in tennis, women's second seed Elena Rybakina and fourth seed Coco Gauff are through to the semi-finals of the US Open. Both players came from behind to win in three sets. The third of the men's quarterfinals is now underway. 28th seed Alexander Bloks is taking on Haran Khachanov.
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1: National Radio News.
2: Good morning, I'm Laura Devoy. Researchers say Australians should not be concerned after so-called forever chemicals were found in the first ever Australian study of PFAS in rainwater. RMIT University and Environment Protection Authority Victoria detected 8 PFAS compounds in rainwater samples collected from Melbourne. Professor Oliver Jones from RMIT explains the findings.
3: These results showed that rain linked to air travelling over land generally contained higher PFAS concentrations than rain that came from air masses travelling over the oceans. So given how widespread these chemicals are in the environment, it's not so surprising that we find them in rainwater.
2: Professor Jones says the levels of PFAS detected were within Australian drinking water guidelines. The federal government will today introduce legislation to Parliament which aims to make it easier to prosecute those involved in the illicit tobacco trade. The proposed laws would see anyone involved in the trade of illicit tobacco and vapes targeted. Authorities seeking to prove tobacco had entered Australia unlawfully would be able to rely on factors including suspiciously cheap prices, non-compliant branded packaging or concealed products. And separate offences would be created to cover the importation of illicit tobacco and its possession or movement within Australia. Liberal MP Andrew Hastie has labelled One Nation's Pauline Hanson and Barnaby Joyce lying cowards and accused them of trashing his service record. Mr Hastie was the subject of an animated cartoon posted online by Senator Hanson in July, in which he was referred to as a traitor for giving evidence in former soldier Ben Robert Smith's defamation trial. This morning he said he would not take any more slander from One Nation.
4: You call someone a traitor, particularly who served in their uniform, in this nation's uniform for 12 years and 8 months. You call me a traitor 8 times. Guess what? You've got a fight on your hands. And moreover, I'm standing up for the veterans who don't have a voice. The 20-plus veterans who gave evidence in the federal court, and they did so with integrity. And the question I have for Senator Hanson, are you calling them traitors as well?
2: Senator Hanson says she won't apologise or delete any of her cartoons, which she described as hilarious. Israel's Prime Minister has denied reports he was warned about a planned attack before October 7, 2023. A book written by Israeli reporters claims the President of the United Arab Emirates spoke to Benjamin Netanyahu a week and a half before the terror attack and told him Hamas was planning a major operation. Overnight, Mr. Netanyahu's office denied receiving the warning. Israel's opposition leaders have questioned why Mr. Netanyahu did not inform security forces or act to protect Israeli citizens. Australia's heavy metal community is rallying around the only dedicated live music hub in Central Australia. The fundraising effort to save Alice Springs' Black Reef ends on Saturday and is closing in on its $1 million target. For more than a decade, the hub has been supporting independent artists from across the outback to record, perform and create while championing heavy metal artists. As Pirate, the founder of Black Reef, explains, over 30 heavy metal bands will be performing on stages across 6 cities around Australia on Saturday as a show of unity.
5: Let's make Black and Forever on Saturday the biggest celebration in the nation. Let's save the Black Reef.
2: Turning to sport, the Matildas will take on Haiti in France next month. It'll be just the second ever meeting between the two teams and comes 14 years after their first. The match will take place days after Australia plays Germany. The Matildas are also scheduled to take on Colombia in the coming months.
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7: An update of the weather for Thursday, the 10th of September. Expected maximum today is 19 degrees Celsius with a minimum of 3 degrees Celsius. At the moment, we're sitting on 9 degrees Celsius. It's going to be sunny with light winds. UV index is sitting on 6, which is high, so sun protection is recommended from 9:20 a.m. to 2:50 p.m. For tomorrow, Friday, the 11th of September, the expected maximum is 22 degrees Celsius with a minimum of 3 degrees Celsius. It's going to be sunny with light winds. UV index is sitting on 6, which is high, so sun protection is recommended from 9:20 a.m. to 3 p.m. For Saturday, the 12th of September, the expected maximum is 24 degrees Celsius with a minimum of 7 degrees Celsius. It's going to be mostly sunny with light winds. UV index is sitting on 6, which is high, so sun protection is recommended from 9:20 a.m. to 3 p.m. That is an update of the weather for 2MIA 95.1, the local one, here in Griffith at 9:05 a.m.
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7: Okay, in this first bracket of the hour for our show, welcome to my show this morning on this bit chilly, cold Thursday morning. First up I've got Dawn with Tie a Yellow Ribbon Round the Old Oak Tree and Susie Quattro with Can the Can.

0: In this bracket, we have Helen Reddy with Delta Dawn, Carly Simons with You're So Vain, the Rolling Stones with Angie, and the Deltones with Stole My Heart. 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

0: We've got Helen Reddy with Angie Baby, The Carpenters with Top of the World, Lobo with I'd Love You to Want Me, and Elton John with Crocodile Rock.
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Hashtag part of your community.

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2: 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Researchers say Australians should not be concerned after so-called forever chemicals were found in the first ever Australian study of PFAS in rainwater. RMIT University and Environment Protection Authority Victoria detected 8 PFAS compounds in rainwater samples collected from Melbourne. 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
3: These results show that